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became classics, and so did her album, The Miseducation of Lauryn Hill. Fun fact, that album made history at the 1999 Grammy Awards, where Lauryn Hill became the very first woman to win 5 Grammys in one night. And even now, her music continues to connect with generations of listeners around the world.

I used to think about immature things. 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Are you gonna call me like you said you would? Is this really your real phone number?

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4: 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Now, before she was known for her music, Jill Scott was actually a spoken word poet from Philadelphia. She even helped write You Got Me for The Roots before launching her own music career. And then, in 2000, she released her debut album, Who is Jill Scott? Words and Sounds, Volume 1, and the rest was history. If you've heard Golden or A Long Walk, then you've heard the kind of soulful sound that made Jill Scott a favorite for over 2 decades. 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
1: 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Tupac is someone who really used his music to tell stories about life, especially within the Black community. He didn't just rap about success, but he talked about real experiences, real struggles, and real perspective. Most people know him as one of the most influential rappers ever, but he was also an actor appearing in films like Juice and Poetic Justice. 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
1: 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And when you think of TLC, songs like No Scrubs and Waterfalls probably come to mind. But I think the special thing about this group is they were doing a lot more than just making hits. 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The trio first got together in Atlanta in 1990, and over the years, they went on to become one of the best-selling girl groups of all time. And honestly, more than 30 years later, people are still singing every word to their biggest song. 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
5: 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Now, if you've ever been through a breakup, chances are Keisha Cole has probably gotten you through it. She grew up in Oakland, California, and released her debut album, The Way It Is, all the way back in 2005. From songs about love and heartbreak to her reality show that let fans get a closer look at her life, Keisha built a connection with listeners that went way beyond the music. And honestly, if you've ever sung your heart out to love or let it go, then you already know why her music still resonates today. 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
1: 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And when it comes to powerhouse voices, it really doesn't get much bigger than Whitney. She launched her music career in 1985 with her self-titled debut album, and from there, she went on to becoming one of the best-selling artists of all time. She also became the first artist to score 7 consecutive number one hits on the Billboard Hot 100, and her version of I Will Always Love You is still one of the most recognizable songs in music history. That's exactly why Whitney Houston's legacy continues to live on today. This is Kennedy with the Mix 102.3. Stay locked, Michiana.
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1: 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And in today's Black Music Appreciation Month spotlight, we're talking about Chris Brown. Now, a lot of you probably first heard of Chris Brown back in 2005 when his debut single Run It came out. But ever since then, he has stayed one of the biggest names in R&B. From songs like With You, to Forever, to Loyal, and No Guidance, he's continued to give fans hit after hit over the years. Between the vocals, dancing, and performances, Chris Brown has really became known as one of the best all-around entertainers. I even hear sometimes that he's the closest thing we'll get to Michael Jackson. But either way, it is clear that Chris Brown is still making his mark in music today. This is Kennedy with the Mix 102.3. Keep it locked, Michiana.
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1: It's the guy, Father Gino J. You guys want to be in the know what's going on in Michiana? 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

about Usher. Now, Usher has been one of the biggest names in R&B since the 90s, giving us hits like Yeah, Burn, You Got It Bad, and Confessions Part 2, which, fun fact, his album Confessions

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Carlisle South Bend. It's the 102 Vibes of Summer. From Steve Harvey in the morning to the Godfather Gino J in the afternoon. We are the new mix. 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

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The 102 vibes of summer is on. Yeah. 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

0: 1023 invites you to a night of stand-up comedy and music July 11th. 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
3: 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In today's segment for Black Music Appreciation Month, we're going to be talking about Miss Queen Bee herself. That is Beyonce. Now, most of you know that before she became a solo artist, she was a member of Destiny's Child. But even before that, she was in a girls group called Girls Time. That was formed in the early 1990s in Houston, Texas. Then she went on in 2003 to launch her solo career with her debut album, Dangerously in Love. She later became the very first Black woman to headline Coachella and still holds the record for the most Grammy wins of all time. That's 35 Grammys. And that's exactly why she continues to be one of the most influential artists in music today. 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Stay locked, Michiana.
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0: such a crazy feeling, though. I don't want to get too attached, but I feel like I already am. 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
1: I see dead people.

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Atlanta was the mecca, building railroads and trains. 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
7: 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Now, Kendrick actually broke into the mainstream around 2012 with his debut album, Good Kid, Mad City, and since then, you can tell there's always intention behind what he puts out. It's never just music. There's usually a message in it somewhere. Even in his Super Bowl performance, it really stood out because it felt way less like a Super Bowl performance and way more like a celebration of Black culture. And that was done on a huge stage. And it's just a reminder of how intentional he is with everything he does. And that is why during Black Music Appreciation Month, Kendrick Lamar is definitely one of those artists we have to recognize. 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Stay locked, Michiana.
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day gets a little hotter, but we stay cool with that grown folks R&B. 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

0: theme became classics, and so did her album, The Miseducation of Lauryn Hill. Fun fact, that album made history at the 1999 Grammy Awards, where Lauryn Hill became the very first woman to win 5 Grammys in one night. And even now, her music continues to connect with generations of listeners around the world, and that influence on music and storytelling is still being felt today. 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

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Even if the traffic this summer is not, your soundtrack is here on Michiana's home for R&B and old school. The 102 Vibes of Summer is on the new mix 102.3.

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Michiana's home for R&B and old school with the 102 vibes of summer.

without adding him in it. Michael Jackson didn't just create songs, he created moments. From Billie Jean to Beat It and Thriller, he completely reshaped music, dance, and performance, all on a global level. Thriller is still, to this day, the best-selling album of all time worldwide, and its music video completely changed what music video can look like. From his vocals to choreography and performances, Michael Jackson really set the bar for

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The 102 Vibes of Summer is on the new mix 102.3. 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
4: 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It's Kennedy with the Mix 102.3, and in today's segment for Black Music Appreciation Month, we're talking about Tupac. Tupac is someone who really used his music to tell stories about life, especially within the Black community. He didn't just rap about success, but he talked about real experiences, real struggles, and real perspectives. Most people know him as one of the most influential rappers ever, but he was also an actor appearing in films like Juice and Poetic Justice. 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Stay locked, Michiana.
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0: What is up, Michiana? This is Kennedy with The Mix 102.3, and in today's segment for Black Music Appreciation Month, we're talking about TLC. And when you think of TLC, songs like No Scrubs and Waterfalls probably come to mind. But I think the special thing about this group is they were doing a lot more than just making hits. TLC helped define 90s fashion, culture, and music all at the same time. The trio first got together in Atlanta in 1990, and over the years, they went on to become one of the best-selling girl groups of all time. And honestly, more than 30 years later, people are still singing every word to their biggest song. 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
1: 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And when it comes to powerhouse voices, it really doesn't get much bigger than Whitney. She launched her music career in 1985 with her self-titled debut album, and from there, she went on to becoming one of the best-selling artists of all time. She also became the first artist to score 7 consecutive number one hits on the Billboard Hot 100, and her version of I Will Always Love You is still one of the most recognizable songs in music history. That's exactly why Whitney Houston's legacy continues to live on today. This is Kennedy with the Mix 102.3. 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

Spotlight, we're talking about Usher. Now, Usher has been one of the biggest names in R&B since the 90s, giving us hits like Yeah, Burn, You Got It Bad, and Confessions Part 2.

0: R&B, Usher really helped shape an entire era of music, and his influence on R&B is still being felt today. 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Keep it locked, Michiana.
1: It's the guy, Father Gino J. You guys want to be in the know what's going on in Michiana? 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

in the city, and the vibe is right. The 102 Vibes of Summer is on the new mix, 102.3. 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
5: 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It's funny to think about, because before all the music fame, he started off as an actor on the

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0: Steve Harvey. Got a radio show. Man, oh man, oh man. I thank God for it. I thank God for all he's done for me. For all the little things that I oftentimes fail to thank him for, that I take for granted for. You know, I was talking the other day to a buddy of mine. We had gotten to this conversation about God, and in the conversation we had narrowed it down, and we were talking about changing the way we are as people. You know, that everybody has to change. You know, nothing stays the same. Everybody changes. And a lot of these changes can be for the good, and a lot of them are just, they just come with time. You know, sometimes it's aging that changes us. But no matter how old you get, you still have the ability to improve as a person. You may not have the foot speed you used to have. You may not be as agile as you used to be. Your energy level may not be what it used to be. Your desire to do some of the things that you used to do may be gone. The thing that doesn't have to change and will not change is you. You have the ability to continue to grow as a person. Even when Father Time and nature has taken its course, we were talking about everybody can change, and everybody has the right to reinvent themselves as they get older. And I equated it to jumping out of an airplane. You know, there are some people, man, who get to a certain point in their life and they jump from the airplane is now almost a stunt of some kind. It's almost like their life didn't got out of control. You ever seen somebody jump out of an airplane and the parachute don't open and their life start, and it seems like they start spinning and tumbling and they can't get it together? And I've seen some mid-air rescues before, but then there are times when when it hasn't worked. You know, you jump out that airplane and at first it's fun. I've never skydived before, but I would imagine when you first jump out of an airplane that they people describe it as a sense of being free, and it's exhilarating when you first jump out the plane. But if you pull that cord and nothing happens, I've never happened to me, but I can only imagine the panic that's got to set in, because no matter how fun it was a moment ago, the flying over to one another, the holding hands in the air, the breeze, the descent, the feeling of all of a sudden, if you reach for that cord and it's not there, you're suddenly spinning out of control. And that's what happens in a lot of people's lives. When you first start your life, you jump out the plane, you free, you young, you ain't got nothing to worry about. But then you get to a certain point in your life when you go, okay, I'm going to pull the cord now. And pulling the cord is an important thing, because here's the analogy my friend gave me. He said, man, use your mind like a parachute. It works better when it's open. Well, see, what happens with a lot of people is they in life, they jump out the plane and they having this free fall, and it's fun for now, but they get to a certain point in their life where they got themselves in a situation, or they've had a little bit too much fun, a little bit too long, or, you know, they wasn't open to nothing and they just did what they wanted to do, or they started getting involved with drugs or drinking or started running with the wrong people. See, you jump out the plane, at first you free fall and it's fun. But then after a minute, man, something happens and they realize, whoa, and they reach for their cord and the cord don't work. Well, now you're in a panic-stricken situation. And my suggestion and what I've learned from the analogy that my friend shared with me is that we all, the sooner we can open our mind to God, the sooner we can develop that relationship with him, It's like pulling the cord and opening a parachute. If you open up your mind to God, God is like a parachute. You know, God can slow your descent. God can turn this out of control free fall into a nice ride for you. See, that's what happened to me. I was spinning out of control. I had gotten myself into a point, man, where I wasn't doing real good. Oh, y'all would look at me and think, man, Stevie, man, no. I wasn't doing real good. I had spun out of control. I was in a free fall, and I reached for the cord, but I was so far away, the cord didn't open. Then I went to him, and I pulled the cord. When I went to God, I pulled the cord, and it opened, and he slowed my descent. And this is what I just believe. I don't believe now that I age as fast as I was aging because I got that parachute open now. You know, I take better care of myself eating. I work out more now. You know, I'm not out of control. I have a direction now. That wind then got up under that parachute a little bit, you know, and now I'm going, you know, I'm still getting older, you know, so, but the descent is so slow now, I'm able to enjoy the ride. I'm guiding my parachute over. Sometimes we go over to a vacation spot over here. We float back over to a boat. You know, I'm still getting old. I'm still going down. But the descent, because I've opened my mind to God, the parachute has slowed my descent. And now I'm rocking back and forth, but I ain't spinning out of control no more. You know, I'm able to enjoy the view now. You know, when you jump out that plane and you pull that cord and it don't work, you ain't looking at the view no more. You thinking of only one thing. How can I slow this down? Well, now I'm able to enjoy the view. I'm able to see all the beautiful things on the horizon that God has for me. I'm able to see all the beautiful things around me that he's provided for me over these years because I've slowed my descent. I use my mind like a parachute. It works better when it's open. Open your mind to God. And so you can see the view, so you can slow the descent, so you can stop the out of control free fall that you've been on, that you can get your life together and see everything out on the horizon that God has for you. You know, it turned out to be a very true statement. Your mind, if you use it like a parachute, it works better when it's open, y'all.
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0: This is Steve Harvey Morning Show, man. I have been trying to quit cussing. Been probably now.
1: How long? Let's see.
0: Probably about 60 years now.
1: And you're 67.
0: Yeah. 67. I first thought I should probably stop around 7. Because I started at 4. I became fluent at 6. I thought I'd stop at 7. I've been struggling with it for 60 years. Now, if you can stop, go ahead. I've tried. And the one time I tried, I had stopped for about 4 days. And I developed, had severe headaches, and my teeth was hurting. And I was constipated. It was just so much, man. I was having migraines. Oh. You ever had a headache and constipated? This ain't nowhere to
1: Why
0: go.
1: Why are we talking?
2: No release.
0: And my wife asked me one time, she said, "Steve, what is wrong with you?" And then I said, "I don't know." Soon as I said that, the headache went away. I went right to the bathroom. And so that's what I knew. That me stopping cussing was locking me up and creating so much stuff. And so I've just dealt with
3: 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There's more of the Steve Harvey Morning Show coming up right after this.
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0: to put it in a bucket and send it up to heaven and tell God you appreciate everything he's ever done for you, everything he's ever been to you, and everything he's ever brought you through. And it's just bucket loads of stuff. So start your day with gratitude. It will affect your attitude, which is in direct correlation with your altitude. Get it together, y'all. 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Junior still out, and the legend that is Nephew Tommy. Ladies, gentlemen, anything on your mind today?
1: Well, Carla had a question, and Tommy.
0: Yes, Carla.
2: It's vacation time. 4th of July, America's birthday is coming up. What y'all got planned?

0: facial suggestions.
1: Okay.
2: Oh, okay.
0: Not where to do, but just a couple of suggestions. If you don't really do it at home,

0: sit your tail down somewhere.
1: can I go? Can we go horseback
0: you
1: riding?
0: Fell at the waterfall, busted your ankle up. What,
2: beach?
1: Tom? Can we go horseback riding?
2: Can we go horseback?
0: You don't ride horses here.
3: Well, that's why you go on vacation, to do different stuff.
0: No, you don't. You don't know how to ride a horse.
1: Can we go
0: a horse and ride up? You don't know what to do. Now the horse just stepped on your ankle. Your ankle don't work with it no more.
3: All right. Dang. Makes you want to stay home, doesn't it?
2: Man.
3: All right. Coming up in 32 minutes. Yeah. Coming up in 32 minutes after the hour, we'll hear from the nephew as he runs that prank back right after this.
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12: It is time now for the nephew to run that prank back. What you got for us, Neff?
13: I got it for you. This right here is my roommate, Benny. Come on, cat dog.
12: Yeah.
14: Hello?
15: Am I speaking to Devin?
14: Yeah, this is he.
15: Okay, hey man, this is Chris. I live above you. I ain't never met you before, but have you been calling the leasing office about complaining on me about I'm making too much noise or what?
14: Yeah, man, my bad, bro. I was trying to catch you, man. I could never catch you at home, man. It's just like, you know, bro.
15: I work at night.
14: Yeah, you know what I'm saying? See, I work in the day. But I can't sleep at night, bro, because I don't know what's going on in your apartment. You know what I'm saying? I ain't trying to be in your business. I'm not trying to be in your business, player. I just can't get no sleep at night, man, because there'd be a lot of noise up there. A lot of noise, a lot of talking. And what you do is your business, bro. I'm just saying, man, please, dog.
15: Hey, man, but you ain't have to go to the leasing office, man. All you had to do, you know, was holler at me. You ain't, they got me written up like, you know, one more complaint on me. They going to put me out or something.
14: Well, yeah, dog, like I say, though, I was trying to find you. You know what I'm saying? But I guess we miss each other because you work at night. I work in the day. So, you know, when you going, I'm coming. And when I'm coming, you going. You know what I'm saying? Bro, I ain't trying to start no shit. I'm just trying to, you know, go to work and pay my bills, man. That's
15: I be at work at night, man. You know what I'm saying? I'm trying to get my hustle on like you trying to get yours on during the day.
14: Hold on. Okay, let's make it make sense. Bruh, if you at work at night, somebody in your apartment talking loud, then I'm keeping me up. Square business.
15: Okay.
14: You got a roommate or something?
15: I ain't got no roommate.
14: Man,
15: you might have heard Benny.
14: Somebody in there talking loud, holding a conversation. It's like two people in there talking loud every night.
15: That's Benny, man. Benny be talking.
14: Okay, you say you ain't got no roommate, so who is Benny? Who is Benny?
15: Benny is my bird, my parrot. That's Benny be talking.
14: Hold on. Wait, man, stop with me, dog. Listen, man. Wait a minute. You trying to tell me a bird?
15: That's Benny, man. I done had Benny 10 years. That's my bird.
14: Birds don't even live that long. So now I'm up at night. I'm up to work because a bird? That's what you want. That's what you call me to tell me. A bird.
15: I call you to tell you. You ain't got to be putting these complaints on me, man.
14: Say, man.
15: But I'm gone at night. That's Benny talking, man.
14: Put in Benny then. Your bird.
15: So Benny, dog. Wait a minute.
14: Hey, look, I'm telling you now. Do something with the bird, then, or it's going to be some consequences and repercussions. I'm talking about some fried chicken around this.
15: Hey, man, Benny is like a family member to me.
14: Bird. Toucan Sam. The chicken on the cornflake box. Kentucky chicken. Churches. All that. Your bird.
15: Hey, man, you don't tell me nothing bad about my bird. Okay, brother, you know what? Maybe me and you need to square off in front of each other. Because you don't disrespect Benny, man.
14: All right. You think it's some... All right. I bet that be on my table when I get home. If it's a bird, then I bet that be on my dinner table, man.
15: Hey, man, now you ain't finna sit here and disrespect me and try to tell me what you gonna do to my bird. Now you ain't finna do nothing stupid to Benny.
14: I tell you what. See, you can date. You at home right now. What you go to work tonight? I bet you Benny don't be at that tomorrow. I bet you we be finger-licking good tomorrow.
15: Hey, man, hold on a minute, man. Wait a minute, dog. What you can't do is start talking about what you gonna do to my bird. Now I done told you, you filed for going to the leasing office calling me out, and now you on the phone. I'm trying to work this out with you, and now
14: you ain't trying to work it out. Now, first off, you call me and tell me that it's a bird holding a conversation with itself. I'm the stupid right now. I'm the stupid to even continue on this conversation about a bird that's keeping me up all night. Are you serious?
15: Man, maybe you need to get some earplugs or something, man.
14: Hey, man, listen, bro. Listen. Whatever the f*** it is, if it's a bird, a recording, whatever it is, you better do something with it. If it's a bird, man, I'm going to be so insulted if this is a bird. I'm going to really...
15: It is a bird. It's Benny, man. It's Benny. All you had to do was come to me, and we could have handled it like me.
14: Hold on. Okay. We're going to handle it like me and then, first off. Leasing office wouldn't give me a name. What's your name?
15: My name, Chris.
14: Okay, Chris, I'm Devin. There we go. Listen, dog, for the past 3 months, you know what I'm saying, I ain't really been getting no sleep because of this bird. You say it's a bird. I don't believe that, but a bird, a bird. Come on, dog.
15: That's my bird, man. I ain't been it for 10 years.
14: Well, look, take the to work with you then. I don't care. Figure something out, but whatever going on up there with you and your bird need to come to an immediate halt, or it's gonna be some dog.
15: Hey man, what you can't do is threaten me about what's going on in my household, man.
14: Look here, you and Benny, Lenny, whatever the name is, you need to do something with that, or it's gonna be some real issues, man. Why am I going back and forth with you about this? You keep telling me something about a bird.
15: It's a bird. What's the problem with it? What's the problem understanding that people have pet birds?
14: Say, man, I don't give a if you have a pet bird. But really, this talks all night long. How do you live with this man? Because the don't never shut up.
15: I tell you what Benny told me to tell you, though. Can I tell you what Benny told me to tell you?
14: Wait, Chris. Wait, bro. I don't want to hear what no bird told you to tell me. Oh, my
15: God. Can I tell you what Benny told me to tell you?
14: What? What the did Benny?
15: Benny told me to tell you this, that this is Nephew Tommy from the Steve Harvey Morning Show. You just got pranked by your boy, Sean.
14: You are you serious, dog?
15: Devin, did I get you, man?
14: You got me, dog. You got it, man. That guy, I'm going to get it. Man, I'm going to have to wait till this dude get home, dog, and talk to him. I ain't talk so much to you about this supposed bird. I don't know what's upstairs, man. I mean, the dude, dog, I be up all night, you know what I'm saying? I'm missing my sleep. I'm missing y'all in the morning because I'm drowsy, hitting the snooze button.
15: Hey, I got one more thing to ask you, Devin. What is the baddest? I'm talking about the baddest radio show in the land.
14: Oh, man, Steve Harvey Morning Show. We never get some.
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1: Coming up at the top of the hour in entertainment news, the countdown is on culture's biggest night. It is the BET Awards there this Sunday. And in other entertainment news, comedian Bill Maher mocked the Obama Presidential Center. We'll talk about that and all the stories. Yeah. Coming up at the top of the hour, but right now it is time to ask the CLO, our Chief Love Officer, Steve Harvey. This is from JC in Tallahassee. JC writes, my wife never answers her phone, but if she calls me, I have to answer on the first ring. I trust her and honestly don't have time to wonder what she's doing all the time. I'd like for her to give me that same respect. Will her behavior change?
2: No. She's locked in.
1: Mm-hmm. But you do it because he does it.
2: Well, she's been hurt before. Mm-hmm. And this is her check and balance system. She has brought the baggage from a previous relationship into yours, and here you have the results of it.
1: Wow.
2: You can train her, though. I hate to tell you that, but you can't train her.
1: Train her?
2: Yeah.
1: What does that mean?
2: Behavior better. I mean, I said it to women, too. I've always said women can, a man is trainable. I've always said it. Mm-hmm. Quit asking your phone on the first one.
1: Yeah.
2: Quit asking your phone sometimes. Mm-hmm.
1: Oh, like her, like she does. All right.
2: They remind her that's what she does.
1: Oh, okay. So that's the key. All right. Moving on to Amira in Harlem. Amira writes, my mom lives with us and my husband works from home, so they've become besties.
3: Besties. You say busties?
2: Wow.
3: What's on your mind this month? What's going on?
2: With her mama?
1: They become besties. If we have arguments, my mom sides with him. I'm sick of feeling like the odd man out in my own home. How do I get my mother to understand my feeling?
2: You ain't got but one way just to work. You got to get your mama out that house. That's all you got. You got to get your mama out that house. Now, you didn't say why she was living with y'all, but she lived with y'all and your husband worked from home.
1: Well, what if she has nowhere to go?
3: Another busty.
2: Where'd she come from?
1: Whatever, nephew Tommy. Yeah. Well, I mean,
2: I ain't gonna ever put, I could never put my mother out. Where did she come from?
1: Yeah, she doesn't say.
2: Yeah, help her get back over there.
1: Okay. All right. So that's the bottom line. Just
2: you gotta get out your house.
1: Man, I know. That's cold. That is cold, Steve.
4: I'm proud.
1: All right, moving on to Torrance in Atlanta. Torrance writes, I've been married for 8 years, and it's back to basics during sex because my wife doesn't do any of the fun stuff anymore. She said she's too tired to do those things now. I'm tired, too, but that would help me relax. Why does she get mad about it?
2: I don't know why your wife get mad, though.
1: I thought you might have some insight.
2: I ain't got no insight.
1: CLO.
3: Know your own wife.
2: Why she mad? Because you keep asking her.
1: You're getting on her nerves.
4: Right.
2: Yeah.
1: I told you I'm tired. Leave me alone.
2: Stop putting my heel back there. You don't go back there no more.
1: Okay. All right. Well, that was fun. He said she doesn't do any of the fun stuff anymore.
2: Well, you know, the fun stuff, I mean, it was fun to you. Maybe, I don't know. Man, hey, look, man. Hey, bro, look. I don't know what's going on. Look, man. I don't know if your wife, y'all been married 8 years. Do you have kids now? That could have changed everything. She said she's tired a lot.
1: Yeah.
2: She probably working in them kids, and she just ain't got the energy for all that. When y'all first got married and she was trying to hook you, they got energy for everything, bro. So they do everything.
1: It's
2: got tricks. Soon as they get in the dough. Mm-hmm.
4: Ain't nobody doing all that.
2: Yeah.
1: And what she said, it sounds so final what she said. Her answer was, I'm too tired. I'm not doing those things, like, anymore, ever again, you know.
2: Right.
4: Well.
1: Yeah. So, let me ask you this, an honest answer.
2: I don't like monkey flips. Go ahead.
1: What? Would this?
3: What?
2: I don't like monkey flips. Now, go ahead. Because I used to, but I don't like them no more. Go ahead.
1: But I have a serious question. Because he wants her to do that and she says she's not doing it now, will that make him want to cheat or go outside of his marriage?
3: Oh, he's going to find somebody.
1: That will do what he wants to do.
2: Oh, hell yeah. Oh, yeah. Because he wants that fun stuff back.
1: Mm-hmm.
2: If you ain't going to give it to him, he's going to go somewhere and get it. That's just a look. I mean, you know.
1: Okay. Well,
3: she can't hang on the ceiling fan no more. She just can't do that no more.
4: She can't do nothing. Ain't nobody doing all that. No.
1: She's working. No, she's got the kids. Yes. Cooking, all of
2: so
1: that.
2: So we not going to do the shower curtain rod video. No.
4: No. Those days are over. Put your phone up. We're not doing the shower.
1: Yeah. Okay.
3: Half your body in the deep freezer, the other half hanging out the back. We ain't gonna do that no more.
4: And is this a crime scene?
1: What?
4: Why are we?
1: What are you talking about? All right, last one. Jesus. Natalie in Richmond writes, I live with my boyfriend and a woman from his past moved into his complex. She speaks and tries to talk to me, but I don't need any new friends. My boyfriend said I could at least be pleasant. Why is he pushing me to be nice to this lady?
2: I don't know, man. I can't help y'all out.
1: What? This is... Come on, you can help her.
2: Him, no, her. I mean, he got to understand her position. Mm-hmm. She done moved into this neighborhood. Now he wants you to be pleasant to her. For what?
1: Yeah. Yeah.
2: He's your
1: enemy.
2: She's
1: the enemy.
2: That's how they looking at it. You can't. She don't want a relationship with her. She don't want to be pleasant. She want to be distant because she wants you to be distant.
1: Yeah. So is she even speaking to this woman?
2: Hell no. Hey, Roberta.
1: She's not saying anything.
2: Hey, Roberta. It's Miss Flack if you're nasty.
1: What?
2: What?
1: Excuse me.
2: What's that?
1: So she's not going to invite her over for coffee or nothing, huh? This is it. Wow.
2: If that woman is at her house at any point in time, it's going to be real problems. Because what is she over here for? And why are you the greeting committee?
1: Oh, I wonder how out of all the complexes in Richmond, she chose that one. Where ex lives, you know?
2: She knew he was over there.
4: Exactly.
2: Is not ever going to be accepted or cleared.
1: Okay. All right. Thank you, CLO. Coming up at the top of the hour, we will have some entertainment news for you right after this.
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0: Ross, Common, and Kehlani. Also, Tiana Taylor will receive the Icon of the Year Award, and Lauryn Hill will receive the Living Legend Icon Award. 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It will be coming from the Peacock Theater in Los Angeles. See, remember, you and Sed did the very first BET Awards.
1: Wow.
0: That was fun. Yeah, it was a long time
1: ago. How many years ago was that?
0: Wow.
2: 2001? 25 years ago?
0: Yeah. Dang, Steve. I remember that like it was just.
1: Is this the 25th anniversary of it, though?
0: Well, if it's 26. Year 2026, and yeah, you guys were there. I don't know. I really don't know.
1: Well, let's be factual. Let's ask the
0: producers,
1: the mental computer over there with all them degrees. You know, ask her from Mississippi.
2: Yeah, 2001. It says the
0: 25 years.
1: If it's the 25th anniversary, they should do something special. They should bring us in.
2: It's Sunday.
0: Yeah.
1: Well, you know, I just, you know.
0: They called you, right? You said you got a call, didn't you?
1: No, I didn't get no call.
0: You didn't get anything? They didn't? Okay.
1: No.
0: Well, we would love to for you to come back.
1: Okay.
0: And do something special.
2: Okay.
0: Mm-hmm. All right. Mm-hmm. Well, another
2: the 25th
0: news.
2: Anniversary was last year when you do the math. Because this is 2026, so.
1: Oh, they didn't call us last year either?
0: See, you wanted to know these questions we answered. Now you're mad.
2: Now you're mad?
0: Yeah. All right, well, we should move on then. In other entertainment news, on his HBO show last week, comedian Bill Maher ridiculed the Obama Presidential Center, which opened in Chicago last week on Juneteenth. He said in part, quote, "It looks like something aliens built in Dubai. It costs $850 million. And he said, I don't understand why progressives like this, do these sorts of things. Couldn't that, you know, money be better spent on something else? Who's going to go to this?" Well, everybody. There's like a waiting list until October so far.
1: he's an atheist.
0: Yeah.
1: So I got that out. Now, could ask me to come on your show. I ain't got nothing to do with you. I just that's not my style, cat.
0: What?
1: And he kind of all over the place. Bill Maher used to be cool, too. Man, I don't know what happened to him.
3: I saw Ice Cube check him, though.
1: But see, he done checked him. Chappelle done checked him. Everybody's starting to check him. You know, when you get older, some people get older and they start, you know, going off the rails a bit. Mm-hmm. I'm just trying to be conscious of that as I get older, that I remember who I am, where I'm from, what my job and my mission is. Mm-hmm. And don't lose sight of that because you out of touch now.
0: Yeah.
1: See, what happens is, man, you get this money and you get out of touch.
0: Mm-hmm. Mm-hmm.
1: You okay, man? It's okay to do well with your life, man. It's okay to move and go see things and explore. But you ain't gonna take nobody with you. You ain't gonna show nobody how to get there. You gonna act like you had it together this whole time. That's how you gonna play. Well, I've always had this together. I always knew I would be here. I was fascinated with how many people don't make it. It just troubles me that you can't pull yourself up by your bootstrap. What?
0: Yeah.
1: Bruh, that's who you are now?
2: Yeah. You better talk, Steve.
0: Well,
1: you know, it's like when that guy stopped Kanye when he went up to TMZ that time. That brother named Van. And he said, you're troubling me because you've morphed into this person. Cool. And you used to be so in touch with us that affected Kanye. Mm-hmm. And Kanye went to that dude and had a real conversation and apologized to him. Because, you know, he went up there and said slavery was an option or whatever he said.
0: A choice.
1: You know, and that dude just went off on him real intellectually. But it affected Kanye. Mm-hmm. And Kanye later on said, I can't believe ain't nobody in my team stopped me. No, you told them to take you up there, and they took you up there.
0: Mm-hmm. Yeah.
1: See, like if I say something like that,
0: you.
1: I'm gonna go say that y'all have stopped me on this show. Mm-hmm. I can't count the times.
0: Yeah.
1: Carla and Shirley and Monica have stopped me, y'all, from saying some stuff, and I thought it was a good idea.
0: Mm-hmm.
1: And then they said, "I said," and they go, what did you just say? And they'll hit the dump button because we have an 8-second delay. So when we're talking, everything is 8 seconds later. So they have a dump button where you can dump. I can't tell you how many times they impress it.
3: Oh, you've been dumped a lot.
0: Yeah, because you didn't run it by anybody. You just blurted it out.
1: Wait a minute. Wait a minute. What did you just say? I said, yeah, I said that. Oh, no, you're not.
0: No, not on this show.
1: And their main reason from stopping me is to protect their job on the show so they have a job. You're not finna get this show took off the air. And we out of work, too? Oh, no, sir, mister.
0: We protect you.
2: But it's nothing but love for you. We have for you. And as I think as celebrities, they have a bunch of yes people around
0: exactly.
2: them.
0: Exactly.
2: Mm-hmm. And you don't
3: You got
2: have
3: some
2: that.
3: Hell no people over here.
2: To the no.
1: And you know what Boomerang told me? He said, dog, the good thing about you is you've always listened to people that have advised you. Mm-hmm. I do it anyway. Run it. Do like I say. This is my show. Okay.
0: Yeah. You haven't let your ego get out of control.
2: Yeah.
0: Yeah. All right. Coming up in 20 minutes after, we'll have more of the Steve Harvey Morning Show right after this.
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0: 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All right, guys, so remember during the last segment, we talked about the BET Awards. It's going down this Sunday. Steve, you and Cedric the Entertainer hosted the very first BET Awards. That was back in 2001.
1: Very first two, Shirley.
0: Okay, very first two.
2: Oh, wow.
0: In Las Vegas. Yeah, in Las Vegas. So how does it feel that you and Sid basically set the tone for the award show with comedy, because it was really funny, cultural celebration, and tributes to industry icons? You gave people their flowers. I mean, how does that feel?
1: You know? I mean, you know, it's been so long ago. I'm going to be honest with you. It's can I be really honest?
0: Yes,
1: you
0: always.
1: It bothers me a bit because I don't want BET to forget our contribution, or BET to forget the thing, what I've done for black people, or tried to do for black people. You know, man, that's one of the things that troubles me. You know, I get Emmys, and I got, you know, Image Awards and everything, but BET, man, has always been special to me. We did the first two BET Awards. I did the first ever BET Comedy Awards show. I did the very first BET Celebration of Gospel. I did that for 13 years, man.
0: You sure did.
1: And I did that Celebration of Gospel, man, when all of them were saying, Steve, why you keep doing this? You're too big for this. No, man, but I needed that. I needed that in my soul. Mm-hmm. You know, BET, man, has been so important to me. Even when I was on ABC, NBC, syndicated, I always wanted to stay in touch with BET. And now, man, as I look back on my career, because I'm approaching the end of it, you know, and I'm looking back on my career, and I want BET to know how important they were to me and how I've always tried to be important to black people. I've not really cared what nobody think about me, but I have really gave it what black people think about me and the example I've tried to be. Because, look, you're a role model whether you want to be or not. Charles Barkley said we ain't no role model, but you are.
0: You're thrust into that.
1: And I've tried to be a person that's been one that uplifts black people and tried to make them my man. That's my man, Steve Harvey, you know. I made some mistakes, but I've always tried to do the right thing for black people. And that's just one of the things that I've been concerned about. And, you know, it's like, you know, me and Sid did that all these years ago, man. Ain't nobody said nothing. You know, ain't nobody said, like, wow. You know?
0: How quickly they forget. Yeah. But
1: it just kind of bugged me a little bit, to tell you the truth.
0: We won't let them forget. We don't let them forget on this show. We say it every year.
2: Yeah.
0: Every single year.
2: You're a legend, Steve.
0: You definitely are. You definitely are.
1: You
0: have a legacy.
2: Mm-hmm. Yes, you are.
0: All right. Coming up at 34 minutes after the hour, we will check your voicemail, Steve. See what the people have to talk to you about. 877-20-

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0: It is time now to check your voicemail, Steve, at 877-29-STEVE. You can call and leave a message, and you just might hear your call on the air. Let's go to this caller, Steve. He's upset about some comments we made about ICE and immigration. Take a listen.
1: Just wanted to make a comment about what was talked about on the show about immigration and ICE and all that stuff. Y'all act like ICE is new. If these people are here and they're not supposed to be here, then they need to go back to their country. Whatever this crap is about, ICE is deporting blacks and they deporting the Mexicans, it don't matter. If you're not supposed to be here, then you need to go back to your country. Okay, if you ain't here legally, you need to go back to your country. It don't matter. You're talking about Poland. Poland do not allow people that ain't supposed to be there in their country. What is y'all talking about? They got nothing to do with black, white, none of that stuff. If you're not supposed to be here and you're here illegally, you need to go home and come back the right way. Deuces. Y'all tripping. Black, white, it don't matter. Y'all tripping. These people ain't supposed to be here. The Somalians, none of them. They're not supposed to be here. They killing and raping and stealing from us. What you talking about?
2: Sir, whatever your name is, whatever you do for a living, let me say this. You are like a lot of people who, once you've made up your mind, this is just it. And no, we're not tripping. And it does matter if you're black or white, because they're not deporting whites. They're deporting only people of color. They are targeting people because of their color. Some people have been here, unbeknownst to you, who have been here, and I know several who have been here 10 years, 15 years, illegally, and pay taxes in hopes that when they do get stopped, that they will have a track record. And when they show the taxes, they get to stay. Maybe you don't know about that, but I know people personally. Now, if they don't belong here, science, whatever, I don't care what they are, they need to go. Taking up jobs. Taking up who jobs? Who job? What job do illegal immigrants do that you would love to have? When has that been your aspiration? You know, man, it is amazing to me how we lose our heart, how you forgot what that Statue of Liberty stands for out there. See, that Statue of Liberty stands for bring me your huddled masses. That's what it says. Now, you can come over here with your huddled masses if you are from Europe. But once you come from Haiti, once you come from South Nicaragua, Ecuadorians, once you are Mexican, once you are of that hue, now all of a sudden, it don't apply to you. But it's amazing, man, the anger that you have for people who are here, you say, illegally. Well, let me ask you something. If you lived in Adobe Hut on the other side of El Paso, Texas, separated only by the Rio Grande, and during this week, the water was running at a foot and a high deep, you wouldn't roll up your pants and run over here to try to get a job to feed your family? I think you would. So just for a moment, man, just for a moment, you know, you can't go to Poland and you can't go to, yeah, you got to get work visas. But you're also forgetting another major factor, that they are allowed over here by rich people. So let me tell you something, man. Rich people get to be richer by hiring them. And guess what they pay them? Well below minimum wage. You know why? So they can put more money in their pocket. Construction companies do the same thing. Very cheap but very knowledgeable labor comes from across those borders. And they pay them like nothing. And they live in subpar housing. I've seen it a million times, man. So, yeah, bro, I got you can be upset about it and mad. You Somalian, go home, you all this. But let me tell you something. It ain't that easy. If I was struggling and I saw an opportunity in America, I would bring my illegal over here, too. So, yeah. Now, and I got more to say on that, but maybe for my closing remarks. Have a nice day, man.
0: All right. All right, Steve, thank you. And coming up next, we have the nephew and today's prank phone call right after this.
3: 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This your man, Cedric the Entertainer.
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0: coming up at the top of the hour, right about... What are you doing? Right about 4 minutes after, it's my strawberry letter, and the subject is sleeping in the next room. But right now, you hear him humming. What are you humming about? It's time for the nephew
1: you
0: in today's prank phone call.
1: Gotta come show your butt.
0: Oh, good.
1: You gotta come show your butt.
0: What are you talking about? End
1: you
0: to the stupidity.
1: Gotta come show your butt. Hey.
0: What?
1: All right.
0: Really?
1: I love a good hymn. This is You Gotta Come Show Your Butt. You know, sometimes people get out there, you get yourself in some trouble, and, you know, you get caught up. You know, you get things happen. So this said some things that happened, and last thing we saw was your butt. So we need to see your butt to make sure it wasn't the butt that we saw. You gotta come and show your butt. We need to see your butt. Let's go, cat dog.
2: This is so stupid.
1: Oh, you gonna show your butt? Oh, you gonna show that?
3: This Marcus. Yeah, this Marcus. What's up? Hey man, do you know anything about a Lincoln being stolen?
4: A Lincoln being stolen? Nah, man, I don't know nothing about no Lincoln. Who is this, man?
3: Do you know anything about a Lincoln getting stolen?
4: Man, who is this, man?
3: Hey, man.
4: I don't know nothing about no Lincoln being stolen, man. How you get my number, man?
3: Hey, dog, hold, slow down, first of all. I'm trying to ask you, somebody done stole my mama Lincoln, man, and I'm asking, they say you know something about it, or you was one of them that did it, or do you know anything about a Lincoln?
4: Hey, man, I don't know nothing about no Lincoln being stolen, man. Man, who this calling my house with this here, man? I don't know nothing about no Lincoln being stolen, man.
3: My name Craig, man. Somebody stole my mama Lincoln, and they say you was one of the ones that probably had did it.
4: So hold up, dog. Who is we? I don't know nothing about no Lincoln being stolen, man. Let me tell you something, man. Calling my house with this here about Lincoln, man. Look, man, I'm on paper, man. I don't do no like that. Still Lincoln, man. You know what I mean? I don't get out like that, man. I don't know who told you that, man, or how you got my number, man, but I ain't stole your mama Lincoln, man.
3: Okay, hold up there. Then you don't mind coming downtown, because what happened was the lady next door saw who took it, and the dude, she say the dude jumped the fence and tore his pants, and the back pocket got tore off, and she saw the dude butt. So what we want you to do is come down and get in the lineup, and everybody going to show that the lady say she know that butt when she see it.
4: Man, oh, hell no. Man, you must be out your mind and think I'm going to come downtown in the first place, and I'm not going to come downtown to show my but what I will do for you, I'll show my on this phone. Now, if you think your mama Lincoln is at my house, you can come get that.
3: Say, man, is your butt the one that she saw come over that fence, man? That's all I want to know.
4: Man, who is you, man? Who the is you, man? Calling my house, man. And accusing me of stealing your mama's car. Man, who the hell is you, man? Are you crazy or something, man?
3: Listen, man, I'm not trying to go back and forth with you, dog. I'm just trying to get to the bottom of who stole my mama's car, dog. That's really what I'm trying to do. You understand?
4: Man, cuz, what are you talking about, man? I ain't stole no Lincoln, man.
3: Hey, man,
4: I ain't showing
3: lady, you ain't got no problem showing your butt to this lady, man, because the lady say she know this butt when she see it. Did you crawl over the fence and tear your pants and the lady saw your butt? She know it when she see it.
4: Man, look, man, y'all tripping, man. You gonna identify me by looking at my damn
3: That's what she saw, man. She saw that
4: Well, it wasn't my man.
3: What?
4: I don't know how you got my name.
3: No. You Marcus, ain't you?
4: Yeah, I'm Marcus.
3: Okay,
4: yeah, I'm Marcus.
3: And don't quit acting like you ain't never been in no trouble before, man. They already say you be getting in and out of trouble. So what I want to know is you the one stole my mama Lincoln, man?
4: I done paid for what I done, man. You did? But I ain't stole your mama Lincoln, man.
3: Hey, man, let me tell you this right here.
4: I done been locked up, man. But I'm telling you what, I go again if you come down here trying to take my downtown and to show my I'm not gonna have it, man. Just because your mama car got stolen, I ain't had nothing to do with that, man.
3: Say, man, look, either you gonna come downtown willingly, or I'm gonna come to your house and drag you out, man, and bring you down there so this lady can see your butt, man. Like I say, she know the butt when she see it. Now, if it ain't your butt, you ain't got nothing to worry about. But you gonna have to come downtown and show us your
4: man. Who in the hell is you, man? You ain't no lawman, you ain't no detective, you ain't no fireman, man. Who in the hell is you, man?
3: I'm the person trying to figure out who stole my mama Lincoln, man. That's what I'm doing.
4: Man, I tell you what, you can come over here to my house, man, and I'll show you my man, because this is a man. I ain't had nothing to do with this man. And you talking about bringing the law to my house and taking my man. What kind of this is, man? I, man, I'm telling you, I don't have nothing to do with your mama's car being stolen, man. But I ain't coming downtown to show my man. That's out the question.
3: I ain't got no problem coming to get it. Now, that one thing I ain't got no problem doing. All
4: man,
3: right?
4: Come on, get my in.
3: Hey, man.
4: Come on and get my...
3: Hey, man, I'm going to say it one more time. We coming to your house, dragging you out, and taking you downtown if you don't want to go by yourself.
4: But I ain't got a problem with that, man, because I done been down, man. I done paid for my crime, man. But ain't nobody finna come get me from my house talking about taking me downtown and showing my... If you want my, you come to my house, man. You hear me? Cause I ain't afraid to go back down, man. And I will go back down if you come over my house with me about getting my scratched.
3: Hey, man, I'm just saying the lady just needs to see it, man, to see if it's the right one or not the right one. That's all you gotta do is pull it down just a little bit so she can see it.
4: Man, I'm not finna do that, man. I don't even know who the hell you are, man. How did you even get my information, man? I didn't get my number, man. You need to get out my phone with this here, man. This is man.
3: Hey, man, you know what, man? I'm not finna go back and forth with you no more. You're gonna have to bring your butt down here to the station, or I'm coming down there and drag you out your house and take. I'm through talking about this now. You hear me?
4: Well, look, man, come on and get me, man. You want my man? Come on and get me, man. You did.
3: Hey, man,
4: look who you real.
3: I tell you what, man. I got one more thing I need to say to you. Is you listening to me?
4: I'm listening, man.
5: This is Nephew Tommy from the Steve Harvey Morning Show. You just got pranked by your boy.
4: Oh, hell no, man.
3: Hello?
4: Man, look, man. Y'all had me thinking, man, I'm finna go back to this penitentiary, man. And then you talking about my man. I didn't show no in the penitentiary, and I ain't gonna show none now, man. Come on, man.
1: Stupid enough. Ignorant enough.
0: Beyond.
1: Yes. I just want to know.
0: Beyond. Yes.
1: Beyond.

0: baby. The nephew was coming to Hattiesburg, Mississippi. I ain't never been to Hattiesburg before, but I will be there. So if you can, please send me some. Have you been? I'm trying to ask for a good place to eat. That's what I was about to ask.
1: You don't want to
0: eat. I'm trying to hang out with the Hattiesburg folk. That's what I'm about to do.
1: And he's going to eat.
0: Yes. See, he was doing comedy back when white folk were running folk out of town. He got ran out of town. That's all that is. That's what happened.
2: I got in two fights in Mississippi. Meridian and Hattiesburg.
0: Was there white people?
2: Mm-hmm. Yeah.
0: That's exactly.
1: Oh, so I'm finna be with black people.
0: I'm finna be with black folks. Hattiesburg's finest black people. That's what I'm finna be with. I don't know why you be hanging out there around there with them white folks. You was doing white
2: folks. I wasn't hanging with nobody.
1: Well, what happened? I know. You won't tell us what's
2: I got
1: going
2: paid.
1: Uh-huh.
2: You know, comedy, you got paid cash. Two dudes pull up in a pickup truck, white boys. I was just standing up on the balcony at the comedy club talking with the staff. I'm finna walk over to the condo. One of the white boys jumps out the truck and starts running towards me like at full speed. Spider senses radars go off. I'm 29, 30 years old. I got my bag with my money in it. He bends over and running at me like he finna tackle me. I put a knee on his nose so hard.
0: Whoa.
2: I straighten his. By then, the other dude then threw his truck in the park. He ran behind me and grabbed me from behind. Like I'm finna let him put me in a full Nelson. That didn't work out for him. I busted his nose with the back of my head. And then the dude hadn't got up yet, so I stunk him. Your boy was nice, man. You'd have been proud of him.
0: Listen, I'm just telling regular jokes down there in Hattiesburg. I'm not fighting nobody.
1: This is crazy. All right, coming up next, my strawberry letter subject, sleeping in the next room. We'll get into it right after this. Take a nap.
0: Sleeping in the next room.
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1: You know, men are really, really not nurturing is not really what we do.
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3: Get
1: the game on. You all in here.
3: 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The game is on. What the hell to do?
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4: Yo, I got to get you to that bathroom. 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
1: 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If you start before I get out that dope. 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Hey, wait, baby. Wait. Yeah, I took too long getting you in here.
3: I wasn't expecting that one. You are so stupid.
1: You have got to wait. Yeah, you have got to wait till I get out of here. Did I take too long getting you in here? Babe, as soon as I set you down, you just started. I got to get out this dope.
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3: It is time now for today's Strawberry Letter. 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We could be reading your letter live on the air, just like we're going to read this one right here, right now. And you never know, it could be yours.
6: It could be yours. Buckle up and hold on tight. We got it for you. Here it is, Strawberry Letter.
3: Thank you, nephew. Subject, sleeping in the next room. Dear Stephen Shirley, I got married 2 months ago, and we are in the process of moving to our new home, which has been owned by my husband's family for years. We get to stay there for free, but the house needs new carpet and fresh paint. My father-in-law has offered to do the work for himself, or the work himself, as our wedding gift. I don't want to burden him with extra work because we are staying with him while our house is being worked on, and he said he's doing it mostly for me, but I didn't understand what that meant until recently. A week ago, I stopped by the house to see how the updates were looking. My father-in-law was there with another worker painting. My hair was down, so my father-in-law walked up to me and put a paper bonnet over my hair. I could smell his cologne and his breath on my neck, and at that very moment, I realized that it is only a matter of time before I give in to this man. Here's the backstory. My father-in-law is handsome, well-groomed with wavy hair and a moisturized beard. He's turning 50 soon, but you can't tell. He used to flirt with me all the time, but he stopped right before my wedding. Now that my husband and I are living with him, I'm finding it harder to resist him. He knows I'm always up late, so he texted me the other night saying, "Go to bed, beautiful," while I was watching a movie. I told him to come watch the movie with me, and he said he wouldn't be able to concentrate on the movie. That's saying to me that I need to get my husband and I into an apartment pronto before he catches me sleeping in the next room with his daddy. Every part of me is longing for this older, distinguished man. How can I convince my husband that we should move without telling him exactly why? What? Girl, you are, what? Okay, this whole letter is out of order, and I gotta say, please don't do this. I mean, just because this man is fine and well-groomed and all of that, that's absolutely no reason for you to commit the ultimate betrayal and sleep with your husband's father. Come on now. This is wrong on every single level. It's not just blanking, okay? That won't be it. This is going to break up a family. It's going to break up your marriage. It's going to ruin your lives. I mean, yeah, you're right. Get out of there as soon as possible and create distance between you and your husband and his father. And I'm telling you, you won't be able to live this down if this goes down. This is not a game. This is not a movie. You are playing with fire with people's lives here. Talking about, it's just a matter of time before I give in to this man. If you don't care about your marriage, at least care about the relationship with the father and son. Of course, dad is all the way wrong for flirting with you and all of that. But you don't have to let him have sex with you. That's what you're thinking about. This is on you. You have to show some sort of self-control here. Walk away. Let this go. Choose to do the right thing. You won't regret this. You can't. This is craziness. Steve.
1: Well, I got married, this lady says, I got married 2 months ago, and y'all trying to move into this new house, but and it's owned by your husband's family. And you all are going to stay there free. But the house needs new carpet and some fresh paint. Now, your father-in-law has offered to do the work himself as a gift, wedding gift. I didn't want to burden him with extra work because we're staying with him while our house is being worked on. He'll probably stay in there free, too. He said he's doing it mostly for me. I didn't understand what it meant until recently. Well, ain't nothing free. Nothing. Very little free things in life. Now, there are people who freely love people. There are people who freely give of everything. And that's very true. Everything else that's free come with a cost. Once again, you freely love your children. You freely love your spouse or your mate. You freely love some of your friends. But when it's not genuine, everything else that's free costs. It just costs, man. And I hate to say that, and this guy knows that. But it's two people that's dead wrong in this letter, you and the father. It's just no way around the stankness of both of y'all. Just y'all trifling, man. And there's no other way for me to put it, A week ago, you stopped by the house to see how the updates were looking. My father-in-law was there with another worker painting. My hair was down, so my father-in-law woke up to me to put a paper bonnet over my hair. I could smell his cologne. It threw the paint. Then they're painting your whole house, and you can smell his cologne through the paint. How much brute he got on? lady, you know what I mean? You wanted to write us that. Yeah. You want to do him. Because ain't no way in hell you walking in a house that's being painted and you can smell this man's cologne. You know what paint smell like? Fresh, open up can of paint. Two people in that paint. Rollers, brushes. Girl, stop. You lying. I could smell his cologne and his breath on my neck.

0: All right, hold on, Steve. We'll have part two of your response coming up at 23 minutes after the hour. The subject of today's Strawberry Letter, sleeping in the next room. We'll get back into it right after this. You're listening to the Steve Harvey Morning Show.
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0: Your favorite BET series are now on Paramount Plus. Indiara from Detroit, an overworked teacher, finds herself drawn into a cold case. Catch up before the new season premieres July 29th. Then in Ruthless, a woman works to free herself from a religious cult. Watch now before the new season arrives June 30th. Plus, Eva Marcille returns as Madam, a woman who fights to retain control of her exotic male dancers in the final season of All the Queen's Men, now streaming. Head to ParamountPlus.com to get started. All right, Steve, come on, let's recap today's Strawberry Letter. The subject is sleeping in the next room.
1: Lady is in a situation that her and her father-in-law are contemplating, and both of these people are trifling. 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A week ago, my father-in-law was there with another worker painting. My hair was down, so my father-in-law walked up to me, put a paper bonnet over my hair. 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

0: worst kind. 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Because that's the ultimate betrayal. Divorces happen all the time. But to get dogged out and brutalized and cheated on by your father, though, he low down, man. He low down. And but you the other trick in this thing. Here's the backstory. My father-in-law is handsome. That ain't backstory. That's just your father-in-law. This is, see, backstory is what happened to you all prior to this. This ain't no backstory. All you telling us is why you want this man. My father-in-law is handsome, well-groomed, with wavy hair and a moisturized beard. He got wavy hair. That's it. That's what it took. And he handsome. And he got a moisturized beard. Most brothers moisturize their beard. They're all of them. Beard oil, all that sheen spray. And you're okay. He's turning 50 soon, but you can't tell. He used to flirt with me all the time, but he stopped right before I wed. Now that's backstory.
1: Right.
0: And then you said, now that my husband and I are living with him, I'm finding it harder to resist him. So are you saying he's still flirting with you? Or are you just stuck on the times when the old, good-looking, well-groomed, beard-moisturized, wavy-haired man was hollering at you through the night? Said, go to bed, beautiful, while I was watching a movie. I told him to come watch the movie with me, and he said he wouldn't be able to concentrate on the movie. Y'all just playing with fire in here.
1: Uh-huh.
0: But see, this is how you get in real trouble. This is domestic violence right here. And I'm talking about father and son domestic violence.
1: Yeah. Mm-hmm.
0: See, this is what I'm talking about. I'm not saying man physically abusing a woman. That's not what I'm saying. And I've never promoted that ever in my life. But you like Shirley said, you about to destroy a family. That's already destroyed because the daddy ain't working nowhere. He a little pretty old man with some wavy hair.
1: What?
0: He's just a pretty old man. That's all he is. Old punk ass dude, because he got some little wavy hair. Probably light skin too. Little light skin punk.
1: That's what he is.
0: Ain't too many dark skin people got wavy hair. So, you know, it's just, no, hell no. No, it ain't. No, hell no. Hell no. Old light skin punk, light skin, high yellow boy. Got a little well moisturized beard. You know, he been pretty all his life. He's still holding on. Now he gonna take his son's woman. Man, you a dog. You a low-down dog.
1: Yes.
0: Every part of me is longing for this older, distinguished man. How can I convince my husband that we should move without telling him exactly why? What? Why don't you get some self-control? Why don't you get some dignity? Why don't you get some loyalty? Why don't you remember why you got married? Why don't you remember that's your husband? Why can't you remember the vows? Why can't you stay away from this one old man? It ain't just him. If this older, distinguished man creates a problem for you after 2 months of marriage, it's a whole lot of men gonna create a problem from you.
1: Right.
0: Your dusty, corrupt behind don't need to be married. Cause you tricky. So when y'all go get an apartment and the handsome man cross the hall,
1: what you
0: think gonna happen then? What about when the younger, distinguished man come up to you?
1: Come again.
0: It's just a matter of time. They saying that I need to get my... That's saying to me that I need to get my husband out of an apartment before he catches me sleeping in the next room with his daddy.
1: All right.
0: Okay, you try it.
1: Yeah, very much so. Post your comments on today's Strawberry Letter at Steve Harvey FM on Instagram and Facebook. And check out the Strawberry Letter podcast on demand. 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

0: 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Indiara from Detroit, an overworked teacher, finds herself drawn into a cold case. 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Then in Ruthless, a woman works to free herself from a religious cult. Watch now before the new season arrives June 30th. Plus, Eva Marcil returns as Madam, a woman who fights to retain control of her exotic male dancers in the final season of All the Queen's Men, now streaming. 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It is time now for Sports Talk. Junior's out. Here's Steve and his nephew, Tommy.
1: I'll take it away because Tommy said he wrote something, but he can't find it yet. So I just wanted to let y'all know. Ain't really no sports right now. Now, the World Cup is nice, but hell, you think America finna win that? So now, and everybody talking about, I'm 100% USA. I'm from Cleveland. I have been taught how to lose. I have been taught how to deal with defeat. And I'm not going to deal with it in the World Cup. Because really, I don't care. So now, let me explain something to you. A lot of people come to my house, have on Mexico jerseys. I'm from Mexico, period. Whenever Mexico play. I'm from Brazil because I like them too. And if Spain win, I'm pulling for Spain all the way because of that little 18-year-old black boy that's on their team. Yes, Carla.
2: Why do you love Brazil so much?
1: Just some things that be going on down there, mostly carnival and all.
2: It's
1: a chick come across my timeline that just do the shake. She walk and shake. That's all she do. And she's from Brazil, and I'm one of her biggest fans. I want to follow her, but my son told me I can't. That's so hard.
2: Cause daddy, smart guy.
3: I love a good Brazilian wax. That's why I'm. Yeah.
2: Ouch.
1: Okay. Well, I tell you what, Tommy, I'd show pay for one for you.
3: No, that's all right.
2: You know men can't take that kind of pain.
4: No way they can take that. Okay, so I interrupted you. What's the rest of the countries you root for? You said Mexico.
1: So I pulled for Argentina because of Messi. Of course, I pulled for Spain because this little 18-year-old black boy got there. He got out there in his first World Cup game. He scored a goal in the first 10 minutes. This boy on fire. I love Congo simply because how they got off the plane.
2: Yes.
1: The brothers was dap, Drake,
2: yes,
1: straight, pimp, game. Go Congo!
2: Yes. Did you find
1: all of that
2: stuff yet,
1: so
2: Tom?
1: That's how I do. I'm still ticked off at the UFC fight that was at the White House because of Josh Hoyt, the heavyweight. And now he's trying to apologize to Michelle Obama. He wasn't really apologizing. Talking about it was just a joke he meant no offense by. How can you say something offensive and think it ain't meant with offense?
2: Yeah.
3: Cancel it.
2: Shut up.
3: Yes. Cancel.
2: Yes.
1: But now, that's what, though? He in the right division, though. Because Francis Gano is in that league. The big boy, African boy from Nigeria, is in that division. Alex Pereira is in that division.
4: He talking about UFC. We went from soccer to that.
1: Yeah,
3: that's a transition. UFC. He did very good.
2: Tommy never found his stuff. All right, thank you.
1: I found it. You'll find it some other day.
2: Thank you, guys. Coming up next, a man on social media needs some advice. He says his future mother-in-law will not go to the wedding reception. We'll talk about it right after this.
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1: What's this going down? Abraham and Solomon, they had multiple wives.
0: You lead the Bible out this.
1: Stating the facts.
0: Hey, hey, hey, watch yourself. You just rang the bell. Don't get yourself back in there. Yeah?
2: No, you did not.
0: You don't go and drag up nothing in the Old Testament, try to use it as an example. You close to God now. You ought to know better. Your daddy was a preacher and everything. You can ring my bell.
2: Really, Sister Odell?
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0: This is from Anthony on Steve Harvey FM. Anthony says, my fiance and I are getting married in October, but her mother has decided to boycott the reception. My future mother-in-law already has a major problem with our wedding being, quote, so close to Halloween because it's, quote, so close to the devil's holiday. She says she'll tolerate the ceremony because we had the good sense to have it in a church, but she's out when it comes to the reception. Why? Because the reception hall we booked has a street address of 666. And you know what that means. It's too late to change venues, and this place is really nice. It breaks my fiance's heart that her mom is taking this stance. The deposit has been paid and invitations have been sent out. What can we do? That's what he wants to
1: do. Well, I don't know what you can do, but when I'd have found out that address was 666, I'd have been looking for somewhere else. But I know the power of prayer and the Lord God Almighty, amen. So I'll go on down there anyway.
2: Right. Amen.
1: And I'll just be protected and covered.
0: Yep.
1: Shame I think devil. Your mother-in-law is being a bit more of old. And this ain't going to be the only problem you're going to have. And I could tell you what you could do is, just for that day, you could cover the address of the hall. Just cover the address.
3: That ain't good enough for my mom.
0: But what is the... What is she saying, though, Steve? I mean, we heard something.
1: I ain't going
0: something.
1: Down there in that devil's head to call them that. That's triple sixes. That's the mark of the beast. Now I'm finna go down here and be drinking and partying with the mark of the beast on me. Because we know not when he coming.
3: Right. Okay.
1: And he but might come that day and we sitting up in there in the 666 bill.
2: Mama, it's a nice venue. They got good food. That is going to be decorated nice.
1: They got good food down at the VFW hall. Mama, I told y'all to have it down there. I got the people that run the bingo hall. I got them to let y'all have that.
2: But, Mama, we don't want to have it there. This place is nice. This place is really, really nice.
1: Do you know that they had just opened up down at Jackson's funeral home? They got a banquet hall down there now. Well, you can have the funeral and the repast in the same place.
0: Anybody having their reception at a funeral home?
2: A wedding reception, Mama. Wedding reception at a funeral home. Come on now, Mama.
1: I'm not going down here with these sixes.
0: And the invitations have already been sent out. What are we supposed to do?
2: We paid a deposit on the venue.
1: Listen, I'm going to be at the church.
0: Yes, ma'am. That's close to Halloween.
1: And what is y'all having on Halloween?
2: We got a good deal.
0: Yeah. It's in October. We wanted an October fall wedding.
2: Yeah, we didn't want it to be hot.
1: So you think it's a good deal to go to hell? Lord, what kind of deal did they call with y'all? That's the problem homeboy had.
0: Okay, all right. I see your point. All right. We have time for another one. This is from G on Steve Harvey. G says, I've been with my company for 8 years and have accumulated a pretty significant amount of PTO, paid time off, because I rarely take time off. Recently, I decided it was finally time to use some of it, and management is acting like I've committed a crime. They're treating me like I'm being selfish for wanting to take the benefit they've been advertising as part of my compensation package all these years. Did they ever expect their employees to use the benefits they promised?
1: Well, since you brought that up, I would like to point out to y'all that my PTO is available now.
0: Oh,
1: I just want you all to know that I'm not going to do like I did last year because I did not take all of my PTO. Me and G in the same position. G, thank you for writing me in, dog. Because you just bought up my PTO. And I'm just going to take mine. I'm going to be real with you. I'm taking mine. I'm not finna do this here. Sitting up here giving my all and all. What do they expect me not to take everything that they advertised to me? It was in my contract.
0: All right. We'll have more of this ignorant show.
1: I love iHeart, but do iHeart love me? That's
0: coming up next, right after this.
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0: actor Christopher Maloney, who plays Detective Stabler on the Law and Order franchises, says New York Knicks basketball star Jalen Brunson has what it takes to land a role on Law and Order Special Victims Unit. Jalen Brunson previously told reporters that he wanted to, quote, try and get on the show after scoring his first NBA title.
1: A guest star.
0: Yeah, he just wants to.
1: Mm-hmm. It'll be like a what? A lawyer or detective?
0: He just wants to.
1: If you're going to do that, you're going to have to unplait your hair. I'm just going to take it right now. Because I'm not finna hire an attorney with his hair plaited. I'm not finna do that. Jalen Brunson. Anybody else?
2: Just write him around being a basketball player. That may make it
0: a
3: scandal. As himself.
0: What about a TV show? What TV show would you guys like to be on? Past TV show that you guys like to be on? Past or present TV show? You would just love to be on this show.
2: We got one coming out in a minute. It's a spinoff from Tulsa King.
0: Oh, wow. Really?
2: Yeah.
0: With Sylvester Stallone. Uh-huh.
2: Okay. This is going to be with Sam, though. This is, I think it's based out of New Orleans. This is that right there.
1: It has to be a show that's on that we know about or been on. Nobody know about no Sam coming out with no new one.
2: Oh, okay. All right, well, calm down. What's the tension for?
0: You know how he is. Why don't you answer the question?
3: Hurry up.
1: Now we out of time.
0: Coming up next, we'll play a round of Would You Rather right after this.
3: Thanks, Tommy.
1: I bet.
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1: This caller left a message about her baby. Let's listen.
2: I ain't good.
3: Hey, Steve Harvey. My name is Marsana. I have a 2-year-old who can fully recite his ABCs, and he can count to 10. I don't know if that's impressive to you, but it's very impressive to me and almost everybody we run into. Everyone doesn't think that he's 2. Everyone thinks he's like 4 or 5. So I'm impressed with him, and I'm going to keep working at it, and hopefully we can count to 20 by the time we get back at you. Thank you.
0: Well, listen, baby, I'm real happy. I'm real happy that you impressed with your baby and everything. I don't know your baby, but don't call here no more telling us that your baby can count to 10. Everybody baby can count to 10. What is it going to do for us? Stop calling here bragging about y'all's babies.
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6: It's time now for a round of Would You Rather. Would you rather have the same political views as your spouse, or would you rather never agree on anything except your love for each other? Aw. Would you rather wear clown shoes or a superhero cape every day for a year?
7: I'm gonna wear that cape. I'm gonna be so cold with that cape.
6: Yeah. Or clown shoes.
8: You can't wear no clown shoe.
6: Why? What do you mean?
8: I'm size 13. You can't do that.
7: You're just supposed to pick which one you going to do. That's what all you're supposed to do.
6: What is this? All this extra? Unkin F, yeah.
7: All right, which pick the one you going to wear.
6: Which one are you going to wear, Steve?
8: Don't put your cape on. I don't know. Okay. Big shoe.
6: Okay. All right. Would you rather give up pizza for a year, or would you rather give up coffee for a year?
7: Oh, I don't drink coffee.
6: That's tough.
7: That's ooh, Lord Jesus.
9: Yeah.
7: Keeping my
9: pizza. Threw Steve into something.
6: Pizza. Yeah. You love them both, Steve. Yeah.
8: I give up pizza for a year.
6: Really?
8: What? Really?
6: Coffee? Now, that's a shocker right there.
8: I drink coffee every day.
6: But you don't eat pizza every day.
8: If I eat pizza every day, I'll be on this. I'll be this whole Zoom screen.
6: You're really on one today, sir. But what do you like on your pizza?
8: It depends. I need extra tomato sauce, extra cheese, jalapeno.
6: Oh, yes.
8: That's a must.
9: Okay.
8: And then after that, it depends. Pepperoni.
6: Mm-hmm.
8: If I got to pick one topic, pepperoni.
6: Mm-hmm. Got to. Okay. Mm-hmm. All right.
8: They even got a beef pepperoni that's outstanding.
7: Mm-hmm. Oh, I didn't know that.
8: Okay. Yeah, you do.
6: I like everything you said except for the extras.
8: Why? You like tomato sauce?
6: I don't want extra. I just want what they give you.
7: Don't we have a pizza fight, though?
6: I know, right? What's wrong with him? He's so touchy. All right, would you rather be able to turn back time to fix past mistakes or see into the future to know what's coming?
7: I can't fix the past. I don't want to fix the past.
6: Yeah, you wouldn't be who you are if you did.
8: No. I'd showcase see what's coming.
6: Oh, you don't want
7: fix
6: to?
7: Something?
8: That'll drive you crazy if you knew what was coming.
6: Yeah.
8: You couldn't do nothing about it? I ain't going back there and figure it ain't going to help. But I go back there and try. My mess ups was epic. There's no way I can repair it.
7: So would you get unmarried? Would you go back?
6: That's today's round of Would You Rather. We're going to end it right there. Coming up next, our last break of the day, and we'll close out the show with the one and only Steve Harvey. Right after this.
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1: All right, guys, here we are, our last break of the day on this Thursday, and we want to say thank you to our audience, as we always do, for listening and for riding with us every single morning. Steve, we have one more phone call for you.
2: Okay.
1: And this is from a truck driver named Barlow.
2: Okay.
3: Good morning, morning crew. Steven, I know, man, just a truck driver, Barlow. I called and tell you to shoot Sister Odell and kill her off the show. But today I have something sincere for those young men that you're going to be mentoring this weekend. It's just a little slogan for them. If you want to see another day, if you don't want to get carried away, just walk away when that violent stuff occurs. Take care of yourself. Be blessed. Love what you're doing with these kids, man. They really need that. So you guys have a blessed day.
2: You know, Barlow, I really appreciate that, man, because you're trying to make up for some criticism you had of the show. So. Thank you so much, truck driver Barlow. Now I won't be using that poem when I'm talking to you. It kind of fell off.
1: Why not, Steve?
4: If you want to see another day, you might want to just wear here, walk away. So you can live to see another day.
2: Yeah, that's good. Yeah, we did. We did that at the camp. Barlow, what you think we down there talking to the boys about? We're trying to get them to understand our stronger conflict resolution solutions, because violence should not always be it. And you can live to see it. You know, man, we talk a lot about forgiveness and all of that. So thank you, truck driver Barlow, for piping in and trying to be encouraging and everything. You want me to kill Sister Odell, and she's here.
1: Why?
2: Once a week, every day, and you know, keep running your mouth, Barlow. She gonna have something to say to you. Barlow, I promise you, she gonna have something to say to you next week when she come back on the show.
1: We need to save this call.
2: Oh, that's good. Yeah. You might have to talk to her. She gonna have something for you. Matter of fact, let's play the call for Sister Odell next time.
1: Okay.
2: Yeah.
0: Okay. We don't want to upset her, because you know that might.
2: Yes, we do. Oh, she listens all the time. I can promise you she heard it.
1: She heard it, yeah.
0: Yeah.
1: Before and now.
2: Jesus. Sorry. I just slammed into the desk.
1: We all heard it.
0: Can you find as you age you get clumsy? I'm fine that. I'm just so...
5: Oh, I'm in my own way.
1: But you know what? I'm really more careful now, though. Like, if I'm going downstairs with heels, I'll hold on or something. Right. You know? Yeah, I'm much more careful now than I was. Because what you don't want to do is break something. If this, you know,
2: I got on top of a stool to get some out of this cabinet way up. Mm-hmm. I don't even know why we got cabinets up that high. And when I got it, the amount of time that I looked down at that ground. Trying to figure out, I got to get back down. It wasn't that hard getting up here, but...
1: Coming down.
2: So I stood up there, and I just stood up there for a minute, looked around, see if there was anything I needed. Then I was really looking for a trapeze handle that would swing by, and I could grab it.
1: What?
2: And lower myself to the ground. I was in... And finally, man, one of the guys that worked for me, he was passing by. I said, yo, my man, hold up right there. Mm-hmm. See, yeah, Ms. Harvey, he said, want me to get that fast? I said, yeah, hold on. So I could lean on his shoulder and jump down.
1: Get down.
2: Yeah.
1: But at first you're mad about that, right? Leave me alone. I got this. I got this.
6: You know, I don't. I'm not no more.
1: But now, yeah, but now you welcome the help. Thank you.
6: I don't change no light bulbs, none of that. I'm not doing it.
2: Oh, no. I don't do none of that. And I tell you one thing. I went on a fishing trip, and all my boats and my lakes, my boats is even with the dock.
1: Mm-hmm. Mm-hmm.
2: I was with my buddy. We was fishing. His docks is 3 feet above his boat.
6: Well, you got to jump down.
2: I got to jump down. Yeah. Boy, you should have seen me with them fishing rods in my hand looking at this boat trying to figure out. At one point, I said, I don't really feel like fishing this.
1: Oh, you changed your whole plan.
2: I had thought about that. But I had been driving for 6 hours to get to him, so.
1: Oh, yeah. So you couldn't waste that time. Yeah.
7: Mm-hmm. And what about this? Okay, so this past weekend, I was in New Orleans. We was at a hotel. The elevators were taking too long.
6: We took the stairs?
7: We took the stairs.
2: Mm-hmm.
7: I almost died.
6: Hey, let me tell you this, though. If you're coming down the stairs, mm-hmm. and you got glasses, you know, your medicine is in the bottom of your glasses.
1: Oh,
6: if you look down,
1: ooh.
6: And you're trying to make that step, it is the most blurriest step that you ever
1: can. The perils of getting old.
6: Growing old.
1: Yes. It's all good, yes. though.
6: I sit down and put my drawers on. I do.
7: You can't stand up to put on your underwear.
1: That's too much.
2: I don't even wear them most of the time.
7: Commando.
1: That's too much.
2: Just put my pants on going outside. I'm not finished. I got my foot up one time. It got hung up on the top of the drawers. I tore everything down in that room trying to bend it up.
6: If that big toe catch them drawers, that's it. You from the top over.
7: You need a cast.
2: I ain't got no draws now.
1: See, you always go too far.
6: It's time to go. It's time to go.
1: Too far.
7: Oversharing.
1: Yeah.
2: Hey, y'all have a great day today.
1: Okay.
2: God, he'd absolutely love to hear from
1: you. Put some underwear on. For all Steve Harvey contests, no purchase necessary, void where prohibited. 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For complete contest rules, visit SteveHarveyFM.com. 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
19: 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From Steve Harvey in the morning to the Godfather Gino J in the afternoon. 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

the show. Happy Thursday. We are one day away from Friday, which is one day away from the weekend, and I am ready to party. How about you? I'm feeling good, man. 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So now that I've got myself situated, let me get you situated with your hustler's tips, your words of encouragement, and yes, your steaming spicy celeb tea. 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
3: Spilling that tea about your favorite celebs. Now, one of my favorites, Oprah Winfrey, talked about Whitney Houston falling off the stage, alleging that Whitney has started back using drugs. Pat Houston's Whitney's

0: out to BET. There's a new advisory board where Queen Latifah's on it, LL Cool J, and they also just added Keke Palmer, who I think is the future of entertainment. That diva's talented. Hey, that's all of your tea for now.
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3: 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Now, one thing about Mary is she's always going to give us real emotion in her music. She first came onto the scene in the early 90s with her debut album, What's the 411? And ever since then, she's been blending R&B, soul, and hip-hop in a way that really changed the game. Over the years, Mary has become one of the most influential women in R&B with countless hits, Grammy wins, and music that so many people still connect to today. And that's exactly why her impact on music and culture continues to stand strong. This is

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1: Like a moth to a flame burned by the fire, fire, fire, fire, fire. 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

0: to Lala Anthony turning 44. Vincent Boone is 34. Actually, no, he's 24. Ricky Gervais is 65. Carly Simon is 83. Del Curry, 62. And Justice Sonia Sotomayor turns 72. Now let's go to my deja vu lines. Who's this and what are you celebrating?
1: This is Valerie. I'm calling from Stamford, Connecticut. And I am celebrating my daughter Olivia's 12th birthday.
0: Happy birthday, Olivia. All right, so what are we doing? She's preteen, almost teen. What are we getting into, Mom?
1: You know what? We're going to go out. We're going to go do a little shopping. Go out to eat. And
0: have a great day. It's supposed to be great weather as well. So enjoy.
1: Thank you so much.
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1: Gearing up for what you're saying. Now, there is the aftermath of what happened last week. I heard in New York, it was like a sea of people. I have friends there. They went to the parade to celebrate the Knicks, right? Then there was this other lady who dumped out a trash can. Did you hear about it? And yeah, she got fired for stealing a Knicks colored trash can. Was that too extreme? We'll get into it coming up in a minute. Hang on.
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1: So what you saying on this Deja Vu show? All right, we saw this lady get fired for stealing trash out of a public trash can, or stealing the trash can. It was in the New York Knicks colors. They were celebrating. They were excited. She got fired from her job. I mean, suspension, something. That was too harsh, in my opinion. But what are you saying? Would you have expected the person to get fired? What's up?
2: Deja, you said it. That woman should not have gotten fired.
1: Yes, that's what I'm like. It's too extreme. Yes, it was stupid, but still.
2: I'm so glad I retired. Nobody can't fire me now.
1: What's your name?
2: My name is Iris Woodrum.
3: Hi, it's a Gallup girl. I think that she was taking a souvenir, and everyone has taken a pen, pencil, or a stapler from their job. If anything, they open themselves up for a lawsuit. She needs to sue the heck out of them. The other thing is, even if it would have been a misdemeanor, it was her first offense, she still would have just had to pay for the price of the trash can.
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22: 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And in today's Black Music Appreciation Month Spotlight, we're talking about Miss Lauryn Hill. Now, Lauryn Hill is one of those artists whose impact on music still speaks for itself. From her time with the Fugees to her solo career, she helped shape the sound of hip-hop and R&B in a way that still influences artists today. Songs like Doo-Wop, X Factor, and Everything Is Everything became classics, and so did her album, The Miseducation of Lauryn Hill. Fun fact, that album made history at the 1999 Grammy Awards, where Lauryn Hill became the very first woman to win 5 Grammys in one night. And even now, her music continues to connect with generations of listeners around the world.

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1: 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Because I don't hear them anymore. But we got a lot to lean back on. Stick around, and we'll go back into time in minutes on the Deja Vu Show.
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Nia Long, and directed by George Tillman Jr. The characters were inspired by his own family. I'm talking the movie Soul Food. Ooh, the family dynamic was crazy, but it was so good. So good that there was a TV show that spawned from the movie in 2000. But let's rewind to the music, because they gave us songs.

0: 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I'm just asking for a friend. 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Hey, we're saluting the music that made the movies of the 90s. For knowledge is power.
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adding him in it. Michael Jackson didn't just create songs, he created moments. From Billie Jean to Beat It and Thriller, he completely reshaped music, dance, and performance, all on a global level. Thriller is still, to this day, the best-selling album of all time worldwide, and its music video completely changed what music video can look like. From his vocals to choreography and performances, Michael Jackson really set the bar for what entertainment looks like. And even now, his music continues to

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1: To the Deja Vu Show, going around the world with these headlines. Did you hear there's a major heat wave over in the UK? 111 degrees. Now, we've heard of crazy heat over here, but we have cool air conditioning. That AC helps us out a little bit stateside. Over there, they don't have that. They're not prepared for it. As a matter of fact, they usually have very cool summers, and they are not really dealing with it well. They had to shut down some of the major sites and attractions out there. They better learn how to drink up and stay cool with a fan or something. Meanwhile, from the AC to AI, did you hear about this? There's a company that's sending people to your home to clean. They have little cameras on them, and they are actually trying to use that data to teach

0: how to be house cleaners. Dang, they're trying to take every job, man. Oh, my gosh. Meanwhile, back in the headlines, looking for Gracie the giraffe who'd been on the loose for 2 weeks. She wandered off of a private ranch. Hold up, soul up. We can have giraffes as pets? Yo, when did they do that? Where did they do that at? Evidently, over in Leakey, Texas, a town of about 700 folks, they were allowing you to also have giraffes as pets. Hey, you've just gone around the world with me, Deja Vu.
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with the words of encouragement. We are here to build you up, not just play the songs and give you the tea. Well, that's majorly what we do. But I'm saying, in between all that, I gotta boost you up because what? Why? Together we rise. Hang on, I got those good words coming in minutes.

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0: saw this post online. It says, honor the process of shedding skin and give yourself permission to start again. Shed that skin of what was old and what's now becoming the new you. Maybe back in the day you used to go off on folks all the time. Am I talking about myself? What? No, but now you only go off occasionally. Maybe back then you were saying this, that, and the other, but you've changed. You've shed that skin and you are beginning anew, starting afresh and moving forward to a better life. Keep going. Be inspired. You got this, my friend. Those are the words of encouragement.
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4: 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And for today's segment in Black Music Appreciation Month, we're going to be spotlighting Jill Scott. Now, before she was known for her music, Jill Scott was actually a spoken word poet from Philadelphia. She even helped write You Got Me for The Roots before launching her own music career. And then, in 2000, she released her debut album, Who is Jill Scott? Words and Sounds, Volume 1, and the rest was history. If you've heard Golden or A Long Walk, then you've heard the kind of soulful sound that made Jill Scott a favorite for over two decades. 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
1: What they talking about? They talking about nothing. What they talking about? They talking about nothing.
2: 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It's time for Deja Vu to spill that tea.

0: heard she got into some drama with Nicki Minaj. I don't know. That could be it. Or maybe the budget just wasn't there. Let's get some new writers. Put her in with a baby face. Ooh, that's the magic pill right there. Meantime, last but not least, let's get into Jermaine Dupri soliciting for a tribute to Clive Davis. You know, the media mogul passed away just the other day, earlier this week at age 94. And Jermaine's like, he helped a lot of us get on. So he's requesting that they do something at the BET Awards this weekend. I'll keep you posted. That's all of your tea for now.
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23: 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It's Kennedy with the Mix 102.3, and in today's segment for Black Music Appreciation Month, we're talking about Tupac. Tupac is someone who really used his music to tell stories about life, especially within the Black community. He didn't just rap about success, but he talked about real experiences, real struggles, and real perspectives. Most people know him as one of the most influential rappers ever, but he was also an actor appearing in films like Juice and Poetic Justice. Songs like Keep Your Head Up and Dear Mama are still played today because of how honest and real his music was. This is Kennedy with the Mix 102.3. Stay locked, Michiana.

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0: and he's telling it all in a newly published book. So make sure you go and cop it for the kiddos, but teach them to try other things. 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He's teaching not just the kids, but he's teaching you as well to try different things until you find out what works for you. Whether it's this profession, that profession, whether it's this skill set or that skill set, try a little bit of something and you might hit on that $1 million idea. 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

Every day gets a little hotter, but we stay cool with that grown folks R&B. The 102 Vibes of Summer is on the new mix, 102.3.

South Bend. It's the 102 Vibes of Summer. From Steve Harvey in the morning to the Godfather Gino J in the afternoon. 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
1: So what you're saying on social, get at me so I can find out if you're following us, if you've left me a comment, slid into the DMs. It all goes down at Official Deja Vu Show. That's on Facebook, on IG, on TikTok. 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
1: So what you saying on social? Let me see. I'm pulling it up right now. Today I'm going over to my IG page. Got to say what's up to lovely Tana, the Capricorn. Shouts out to my girl Kayvon, who always does our social. And Desmond Williams, 1989. Thanks for rocking with us right on the page. 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
13: 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Now, if you've ever been through a breakup, chances are Keisha Cole has probably gotten you through it. She grew up in Oakland, California, and released her debut album, The Way It Is, all the way back in 2005. From songs about love and heartbreak to her reality show that let fans get a closer look at her life, Keisha built a connection with listeners that went way beyond the music. And honestly, if you've ever sung your heart out to love or let it go, then you already know why her music still resonates today. 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

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Even if the traffic this summer is not, your soundtrack is here on Michiana's home for R&B and old school. 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
1: It's time for community on the Deja Vu Show. 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I need your story. I'm asking all the time. I mean, like, dang, I know y'all got some stuff you're doing, but you haven't shared it with me. We want to promote it. We want to big it up. Here's what you do. 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Or you can slide in the DMs on any of our platforms and tell me what's going on. If it's a food drive, a clothing drive. I know, like, on Saturdays, there's an organization in my neighborhood, and they continue to do stuff once a month. They take clothing donations and then they give out groceries and all of that. Yes. So if you have an organization like that in your area that's doing something amazing, let me know so we can big it up and support our own community. That's going to do it for me. I am out of here. You, me, and the music will hang out again tomorrow just in time for a Friday. Until then, stay sweet, stay love, funky, but out of trouble. And to all of my Black, White, Asian, Latino, Indigenous, and biracial butterflies, peace. I love you, but sister girl's got to go. Hey, meet me back here tomorrow for the Friday edition of the Deja Vu Show. Wow. Deja Vu. Deja Vu. 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

WUBU New Carlisle South Bend. It's the 102 vibes of summer. 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

0: It's today's fresh mix of R&B and old school Michiana on this Throwdown Thursday. My pleasure being here with you. And Michiana, if today is your birthday this June 25th, happy, and I do mean happy birthday to you. That is right, you. You guys keep it locked right here. Don't touch it. Just don't do it, Michiana. I'll be right back.
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11: 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And in today's Black Music Appreciation Month spotlight, we're talking about Usher. Now, Usher has been one of the biggest names in R&B since the 90s, giving us hits like Yeah, Burn, You Got It Bad, and Confessions Part 2, which, fun fact, his album Confessions

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Summer in the city and the vibe is right. The 102 Vibes of Summer is on the new mix 102.3. 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

keeping it flowing for you on this Throwdown Thursday with the guy, Father Gino J. My pleasure always being here with you, Miss Shanna. You got to know that. Here's the family with those screams of passion.

WUBU New Carlisle South Bend, Michiana's home for R&B and old school. 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

It's the Thursday Showdown, Michiana, with the Godfather Gino J. It's Marvin Gaye versus Luther Vandross. Getting you started off with Marvin Gaye with that Mercy, Mercy Me. Now we're going to slide into Luther with Never Too Much. Now, if you are a Marvin fan, text the word Marvin to 574-247-2191. Or if you're a Luther fan, text the word Luther to 574-247-2191, Michiana. Here's Never Too Much.

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2: 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It's Kennedy with the Mix 102.3. In today's segment for Black Music Appreciation Month, we're going to be talking about Miss Queen Bee herself, that is Beyonce. Now, most of you know that before she became a solo artist, she was a member of Destiny's Child, but even before that, she was in a girls group called Girls Time. That was formed in the early 1990s in Houston, Texas. Then she went on in 2003 to launch her solo career with her debut album, Dangerously in Love. She later became the very first Black woman to headline Coachella and still holds the record for the most Grammy wins of all time. That's 35 Grammys. And that's exactly why she continues to be one of the most influential artists in music today. 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Stay locked, Michiana.

Mix 102.3 with the Godfather Gino J. It's Luther Vandross versus the mighty Marvin Gaye. Here's Marvin Gaye coming at you with that "Got to Give It Up."

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day gets a little hotter, but we stay cool with that grown folks R&B. The 102 Vibes of Summer is on the new mix, 102.3.

On this Thursday, Miss Shannon, Marvin Gaye versus Luther Vandross. That's Marvin Gaye and Tammy Terrell with Ain't No Mountain High Enough, Miss Shannon. Now, if you like Marvin, text the word Marvin to 574-247-2191. Or if you're a Luther fan, text the word Luther to 574-247-2191. Now, here's Luther and Miss Cheryl Lynn. Now, you guys know this from Kendrick Lamar, but this is the original, If This World Were Mine.

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1: 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And in today's segment for Black Music Appreciation Month, we're going to be talking about the queen of hip-hop soul herself, Mary J. Blige. Now, one thing about Mary is she's always going to give us real emotion in her music. She first came onto the scene in the early 90s with her debut album, What's the 411? And ever since then, she's been blending R&B, soul, and hip-hop in a way that really changed the game. Over the years, Mary has become one of the most influential women in R&B with countless hits, Grammy wins, and music that so many people still connect to today. And that's exactly why her impact on music and culture continues to stand strong. 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Stay locked, Michiana.
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0: 1023 invites you to a night of stand-up comedy and music July 11th. 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
1: It's Kennedy with the Mix 102.3, and for Black Music Appreciation Month, we're spotlighting artists who've really shaped the culture, and today it's Kendrick Lamar. Now, Kendrick actually broke into the mainstream around 2012 with his debut album, Good Kid, Mad City, and since then, you can tell there's always intention behind what he puts out. It's never just music. There's usually a message in it somewhere. Even in his Super Bowl performance, it really stood out because it felt way less like a Super Bowl performance and way more like a celebration of Black culture. And that was done on a huge stage, and it's just a reminder of how intentional he is with everything he does. And that is why during Black Music Appreciation Month, Kendrick Lamar is definitely one of those artists we have to recognize. This is Kennedy with the Mix.

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Dr. Sweat Doctor making you sweat on this Throwdown Thursday, Miss Shanna. 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Jumping off right here in the Miss Shanna area, here's Kalani and Usher with Shoulda Never.

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A lot of insightful information from a lot of exciting people right here from the Michiana area. 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

now, then. It's the 102 Vibes of Summer. From Steve Harvey in the morning to the Godfather Gino J in the afternoon. We are the new mix. 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

0: Tupac is someone who really used his music to tell stories about life, especially within the black community. He didn't just rap about success, but he talked about real experiences, real struggles, and real perspectives. Most people know him as one of the most influential rappers ever, but he was also an actor appearing in films like Juice and Poetic Justice. Songs like Keep Your Head Up and Dear Mama are still played today because of how honest and real his music was. 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